0: I suspect you might recognise that voice. Yes, it's sadly the late Bonnie Tyler and Hold On, which was released later on in her career. It was released in 2019 from her wait for it. This is from her 17th studio album, which was titled Between the Earth and Stars. And I read that her voice has been likened to Rod Stewart and or Kim Carnes. And it was possibly influenced by a vocal cord nodule operations it did in the 1970s. I think those analogies to Rod and Kim, I kind of think that's probably fair. I don't know what Rod Stewart and Kim Carnes think, but I think it has the same kind of vibe about it. Anyway, Bonnie Tyler, we've got one more from her towards the end of the show today as well. Stephen Spicer here, and we're 29 and a half minutes to 11 now. This is Saturday Sounds.
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0: I just waited for the turntable to stop there. I'd usually talk over that a little bit. Just thought I'd let it go through today till the break. The brakes came on the turntable. That was Radio Eastern Radiogram, and we heard Dance On by Kathy Kirby. And Normie Rowe brought us It Ain't Necessarily So. And it is 28 minutes to midday here. We're live. We're local. You're listening to Saturday Sounds on Radio Eastern. We're streaming on the community radio app. We're broadcasting on 98.1 megahertz. And this is Stephen Spicer with you this morning. And Jeff just came into the studio during that track with a note. Thank you, Graham from Croydon. Great to hear from you. And I hope you have a great day. Glad I'm pleased to hear that you're enjoying the show today here on Radio Eastern.
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0: She's promising us a new album, Blood Horse, to be released in middle of August. So I'm waiting for that. It's her great voice that we just heard, great Grace Cummings, and I'm Not Crazy, released in June this year. Actually, people who know better than me, which means I can quote this saying that her voice is described as commanding and magnetic, and I think that's a pretty good description as well. She's from Melbourne, she's a singer, she's a songwriter, and she's also a stage actress, Grace Cummings. I've heard her a bit on Radio Eastern, and I like that track, so I'll be looking out for her album as well. There was another one I was going to look out for that I played before as well. And before Grace, we heard R.B. Greaves with his version of Cupid, and Sam Cooke was his uncle. You see, I got a show of uncles, really, a show of relations here today going in a way. Anyway, R.B. Greaves, you'd probably also recognise him from a 1969 track that he had quite a bit of success with, and that was Take a Letter, Maria. Anyway, I thought he did a great job of Cupid. It was kind of a slowed down version. 27 minutes to one now on Radio Eastern.
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0: Yes, Rob Isles is anchoring the footy show here from 1 p.m. today. He'll be in the studios. And the call will be coming to us from Quamby Reserve this afternoon. It's the men's match of the round that you'll hear, and it is North Ringwood playing Mitcham at, as I said, Quamby Reserve. And Rob will also bring other scores along the way for the other matches that are playing out here in the Outer East. So the pre-match show starts at 1:15 from the ground. The game proper starts at 2:20. And as I said, Rob Isles will summarise all of the other final scores and interim scores along the way today. It's EFNL football on Radio Eastern.

0: to negotiate. This is such an important kick.
1: Samuel Law will line up. This to cut the lead to 13 points. 17 and a half minutes gone. North Ringwood need a bit of life in them. Oh, it just faded out to the right. Just the one behind. 18 points. Handy point for draw.
2: Potentially. 410, 34 North Ringwood. Mitchum 8, 452. So back to an even three-goal margin. But you're going to have to start cutting into that very quickly if they're to win this game, as Ali will take the kick in for the Tigers. As we said, it's had a massive second half today. He'll go towards us on the broadcast side of the ground. Came off hands of Patterson. Ball hit the deck and we'll get a ball up right in front of us.
3: Patterson's been great in the back line, but it might be, you might need to move him up forward for a couple of minutes for that tall option, tall mark option.
2: You might just have to at this stage, just trying something different as Barnes and Rice. Rice handball right in front of Braunthal. Couldn't quite run onto it. Well done. Wrapped up by two Tigers. Just got to get one. Just got to get one, the Saints, and then suddenly it's back to a two-goal game and anything can happen from there. But
0: problem is it goes back to the centre, and that's where Mitchum have been dominant this quarter.
2: Very true. It's been dominant in that area of the ground for the Tigers. As a high kick came off hands. Waller did well. Got off to White. Back to Waller. He's handball to Matthews. White involved again to Sharp. They're a long way from home. They're in their back half of the ground. 19 minutes gone in this final quarter, trailing by 18 points.
0: Well, it wasn't the sharpest of kicks from Jason. It's come to ground and Mitchum will feast on it. No, slipping away from the clasps of the Tigers was Leach. Sharing it round with Dunn. Now gets it back to Leach. Spearing ball inside forward 50. Waiting out the back was Glossop. Oh, his kick was intercepted by Rice. Sharing it again, a North Ringwood. What options are there? Borg was involved. Back to Rice. It's a rush tie kick. Fenton is there. It's going to be Shepherd standing underneath it. It had already travelled over the boundary line before he laid a hand on it. That was all under so much pressure for North Ringwood. And it was probably one of the last opportunities they're going to get to really cut back this lead in a meaningful way, in a way that will leave time enough for them to get another couple of goals. It was Donoghue onto the wing. North Ringwood retained the ball, or regained the ball, but the boundary line beats all comers. Sam Law involved again. Back into play. It will be Bugliver. He's going to go head to head with Patterson by the looks of it. Patterson, well, it fell in front of him. The tap, the secondary tap in the end came from Mitchum, and they will take it out of defence. No mark taken in the middle of the ground. Under duress was Townsend. Oh, Mitchum, such good contest work at the deck there as Uren got the high ball. North Ringwood get possession back. That was a frenzied kick by White. Bouncing ball. Scooped up by Donoghue, though. Under a lot of pressure of Mitchum. North Ringwood desperate at this point. Shepherd gets it. Oh, and his handball cut off immediately by Stingle. Shepherd intercepted, though, making up for that error as Braunthal's tackled over the boundary line by Ali, and they're getting stuck into each other. And we'll go down to the boundary line.
4: Luke Patterson is a little bit ginger after that contest before. We might keep a close eye on that. I'd say this with trepidation, but maybe he's just winded.
2: We'll get a boundary throw in. Baglava by himself. Handball off to Porter. Getting through traffic, got the handball off to Gill. Just got his kick away in time, but it's affected. Walker through the middle, gets past one tackle. Sends this one inside 50. They need a mark and they get it through Kilworth. Got to be pretty quick. Got to put this through to get the margin back to 12 points and potentially open up the game for a very, very late comeback. Felix Kilworth. It's his third senior game with the Saints. Not too much of an angle to contend with. Pretty much directly in front, about 30 out from goal. Must kick. And he has. Margin back to 12 points. Not over yet. 5-10-40 North Ringwood, 8-4-52 Mitchum. 22 minutes gone in the last quarter.

0: That's David Bowie there, holding steady at number 36 in the Australian Singles Chart this week on the 8th of July 1974 with Rebel Rebel. And that song had peaked at number 28 in the Australian Singles Chart the previous month. It was released in 1974 as a single from the album Diamond Dogs. It's been cited as his most covered track and has been described as being effectively Bowie's farewell to the glam rock movement that he helped pioneer, as well as being a proto-punk track.
1: Well, by the early 1970s, we were beginning to see the beginnings of what was to bloom into the disco era of the late 1970s and early 1980s. This was an early disco hit at the number 24 position on the Australian National Charts this week on the 8th of July 1974. Here are MFSB and TSOP, or The Sound of Philadelphia.

Isn't that an amazing track? I think the thing that stands out for me most of all is that Arabic style guitar. It's I know the Beatles mucked around with it on the Revolver album, but I think the Easy Beats actually just that might have been first. Beautiful, beautiful stuff. I can't get enough of it, and it's held in such high esteem that the British used it in their film The Boat That Rocked. And they thought enough of it to... I remember when I first heard it, I actually thought it was a Beatles track. I didn't know it was an Aussie track. Well done, Easy Beats. Okay, we'll go to another Aussie performer now. This is Jeff St. John with his band The Id. I wonder if it's anything to do with the Id Monster from Forbidden Planet. Probably not. But I'm going to play it for you anyway. So, ladies and gentlemen, here's Jeff St. John and the Id with, what's it called? Big Time Operator. Here we go.

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0: Reet Petite, the finest girl you ever want to meet.
1: Jane?
0: Yeah?
1: Danny and the Juniors were a doo-wop vocal group from Philadelphia, Pennsylvania. Released in November 1957, At the Hop was one of the biggest selling singles of 1958.

0: Danny and the Juniors, pioneers of rock and roll and doo-wop too.
1: Following hot on the heels of Danny and the Juniors were fellow Philadelphian doo-wop group The Silhouettes. They released Get a Job in the same month as Danny's At the Hop, November 1957. 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
1: Teenage girls, in particular, couldn't get enough of our next pioneer of rock and roll, who in July 1958 released Summertime Blues. Yes, Eddie Cochran.

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0: A closing door finishes a story. Next week, another key will open another door to another story. Mystery. Romance. Or adventure. 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

opening the program today, you wouldn't recognise it from the voice that he used for the particular song, but that was Keith Potka from The Seekers. And the song is called Nasal Twang, and Keith wrote that song himself.

One time for the foghorn, one time for the whistle posse. Okay, wheels of steel. I'll hear it one time for the foghorn, one time for the whistle posse.

Brisbane-based Shepherd. And the group comprises, well, mainly three siblings from the Shepherd family. Something is missing from their album, Bombs Away.

some fine family harmony from the Joe Lester family. Husband and wife and children harmonising very well indeed. The bitter and the sweet. Del Way before that, and the story of Daddy. Stand by now for Stephen Nicholas with Gospel Spot.

violin. Just one more and we'll be through. And then he cried, one, give me $1, who'll make it two? Only $2, who'll make it three?

there being deserted by man. But as he hung on the cross, bearing the sin of many, he was forsaken by the Father. He no longer felt his Father's presence. As I thought about this, thought of some analogy to help us try to understand what Christ was going through at this time, I found it almost impossible, for there is nothing that will ever compare with the suffering the Saviour endured as he hung upon the cross. The anguish that Christ endured cannot be measured. It is beyond our understanding and our comprehension. Yet let us try in a small way to begin to get a glimmer of understanding of how Christ felt at this time. Imagine, if you will, a small child in a large shopping centre. The child wanders away from her father. Imagine the grief that is felt as she looks about and realises that her father is not with her. Tears begin to well up in her eyes. She walks into one shop and then the next. She then retraces her steps through the mall. Suddenly, it all becomes too much for her. She feels lost and alone. Now the tears begin to flow and she cries out in anguish, "Daddy, Daddy, where are you?" Her father is nearby. He could always see her, and quickly he comes to comfort her. But this was not so with Christ, of course. Christ, in his time of grief and pain, found no comfort. Even though his father was near, he must suffer God's judgment alone. How fearful a thing to contemplate, a man forsaken of God. Yet though the Father had forsaken Christ, it was but for a time. It was not forever. Yet there will be many who will be forsaken of God for all eternity. Will you be one of those? Now it's true that many in the world could not care less about this matter, for they are blind. But I wonder what would happen if God just opened their eyes for just a moment. How fearful they would become. Such a day is coming for those who are lovers of self and sin. And on that day there will be such a cry of anguish from their lips that they will be unable to conceal it. And when the Lord says to them, "Depart from me, you cursed, into everlasting destruction." But then it will be all too late for salvation, too late for mercy. When God works grace in the heart of a sinner, delivering them from the bondage of sin and death, the sinner begins to see a little of the glory, of the holiness, and of the excellency of God. But then when sin enters, God hides his face from a time that we might know his hatred of it. Such times are times of grief. It causes the child of God to weep and to lament for the loss of their heavenly Father's smile. If you think you are a child of God, and yet you are not grieved when you sin, not grieved that you have turned your heavenly Father's smile into a frown, then I urge you to consider whether indeed you are a child of God at all. If such grief is so for the renewed sinner, how many times greater would the anguish be for him who is the beloved of the Father, for him who was with the Father from the beginning, from eternity, who was daily the delight of his Father. During his earthly life, Jesus had a blessed, unbroken communion with his heavenly Father. He was in full agreement with the Father's will and had never known the frown of his heavenly Father. And now he was cut off from his presence, forsaken of him. Oh, what pain, what grief. In Matthew 26, we read of Jesus in the Garden of Gethsemane, coming to his Father in prayer. And as he draws near to God in prayer, he has a glimpse of what was to come. And so he prays that the cup of his wrath against sin will be taken away. Listen to the scriptures. Mark 14, in verse 38, it says, "My soul is exceedingly sorrowful, even to death." He began to be troubled and deeply distressed. In Luke 22, "And being in agony, he prayed the more earnestly, and his sweat was as it were great drops of blood falling to the ground." This Christ endured for you,
for your sin.

Hi, Murray Smith here, inviting you to join me 10 a.m. Sunday mornings for Australian Made. You'll hear the latest local releases,